0: called? Oh, that's Now Rock. Oh, you've got another one too. So, that's right. So, but we found things on. We found things on Now 43. So next week we can try the other one too. Yeah. Right. You guys ready to go on to the song?
1: Yes, please.
0: Let's go.

0: And we're back.
1: Yep.
2: Yes.
0: That was very fun. I was having a wee boogie here in the booth, hey. And I saw Pete nodding his head, and I saw Dan. Wait.
1: Ben.
0: As soon as I said that, I knew it was wrong. Monday morning. Excuse me.
1: Monday morning.
0: Ben. Yeah. Ben. Definitely not Dan. Ben.
1: Yes.
0: I saw you mouthing the words. So we're having a
1: sort of lip syncing.
0: Lip syncing.
1: I was lip syncing, sort of.
0: I saw it. It was great. And Pete, did you get some new headphones?
3: What, these ones down here?
0: Yeah.
3: Yeah, I got them like 2 weeks ago.
0: Oh, 2 weeks ago. Have we already talked about your headphones?
3: Yeah.
0: And they've got, because they're Bluetooth, aren't they?
3: Yeah, they're Bluetooth, so I can answer calls.
0: Oh, that's cool. How do you charge them up?
3: So they got a cord device on the side.
0: Yeah.
3: I can just plug them in and charge them.
0: Oh, cool, because I have really fancy Bluetooth ones and I find them confusing and I just want ones with a cord. But at least they're not like AirPods where you can lose them. But those look great, and they've got little fluoro orange bits on them. They look very flash. Oh, they look cool. And where did you get them from again?
3: A couple of places I got them from, places I got.
0: Not the tip shop. They look too good to be from the tip shop.
2: That'd be from the warehouse, right now?
0: The warehouse.
3: See, that's why I'm...
0: Yeah, I can see them. They look awesome. I really like the fluoro orange that's inside the...
2: I got some too, haven't I? Yeah.
0: Hey, I've been wondering, do you guys listen to the show on Saturday or are you too busy?
2: I listen to it on Saturday.
0: Sometimes? Yeah. Yep.

0: I did listen to it last Saturday.
1: Do you listen to it on the radio or do you listen to it off the website?
0: I listen to it on the radio. Phone.
1: Ah, because you can listen to it on your phone. Do you just go to the Access Radio website?
0: No, I can just listen to it on the actual radio.
1: Oh, cool. You've got an actual radio at home?
0: Yeah, and I'm on my phone.
2: On my phone.
1: Oh, cool. Oh, I like that. And you guys have both got stereos. I think yes. I remember talking to you about that with Tony one time.
0: Yes.
1: That's awesome. I'm sure. And I'm sure you've probably got a lot of CDs.
0: Oh, we have.
1: Do you have records as well?
0: No.
1: Well, with records, that's the hard thing because you have to have a whole different setup for records.
0: Yes, and... Yeah, they get scratched sometimes.
1: They do. Yeah, CDs can get scratched too.
0: Well,
1: but
0: not as bad as records do.
1: No, yeah, records are quite... you got to be careful with them.
0: Yep.
1: Well, that's all right. All right, so what have we got planned for the week?
3: So hopefully my mum comes down to see me again.
1: Yes. So where's your mum at the moment?
3: She's in Australia at the moment.
1: Oh, yes. So she's likely to come over soon?
3: Yeah, hopefully. If she's listening, please come down.
1: Yeah. Pete's waiting to see you. Ange. That's yes. Right, isn't it? I've remembered your mum's name, but I forgot Ben's. Called him Dan. It's the three-letter name, but I'm assuming Dan is short for Daniel.
0: Yeah, well, that's my younger brother.
1: Oh, is your younger brother called Daniel?
0: Yeah.
1: You guys are called Dan and Daniel?
0: No.
1: No.
0: He is.
1: Oh, right. Well, so what about you? What about you, Dan, then? What are you up to this week?
0: You just said it again.
3: You did it again.
0: Oh
1: my gosh. Do you know, I got confused because... So your little... I get it.
0: Okay.
3: You get tongue twisted.
0: Okay. My younger brother's named that.
1: He's called Daniel and you're called Ben.
0: Yes.
3: Fine.
1: Excuse me, guys, my brain.
0: Finally we got...
1: I know.
0: Finally got
3: brain's
0: there.
3: Got confused.
1: Do you know, I didn't have a very good sleep because I accidentally drank something with a bunch of caffeine in it before I went to bed. No.
0: Sorry about that, Daniel. She got it completely wrong.
1: I know.
0: Sorry about
1: I'm
0: that.
1: Very silly, aren't
0: Sorry
1: I?
0: About that, bro.
1: Did Daniel listen?
0: I think he does.
1: Oh, shout out to Daniel.
0: Sorry about that, bro. She got it completely wrong.
1: Ben's little brother, not Dan's little brother.
0: My younger brother.
1: Yeah. All right. I don't think we found out what you're up to this week because I keep messing up your name.
0: Okay. Focus. Focus.
1: We're focusing.
0: Good. I don't know what I'm doing yet. I'll just take it one...
1: One day at a time. I like that. That's a good way to live, you know?
0: Yeah, but I had a good weekend with my mum last weekend.
1: Oh, yes. Tell us about what happened on the weekend then.
0: I went on a home visit up to my mum's.
1: Oh, that's awesome. Where does your mum live?
0: Kapiti.
1: Kapiti. She doesn't live in Waikanae, does she?
0: No.
1: Okay, where does she live in Raumati?
0: No, Paraparaumu.
1: Paraparaumu.
0: And we went to Fisherman's Table for lunch.
1: Oh, my gosh, in Paikakariki?
0: Yep, I had a seafood pasta.
1: Did you get do they still have the salad boat?
0: Yes.
1: Oh, my God, did you get anything off the salad boat?
0: Yes, I got lettuce, pasta, and gherkins and olives.
1: Oh, my God, yum. And is it still a boat?
0: It's still a salad, yeah, it's still, well...
1: Because it used to be a boat, I remember, and it was like buffet salad food.
0: Yeah, but there's a salad boat inside.
1: Yeah.
0: But it's not...
1: It's not a real boat.
0: It's not a real boat, it's just a salad boat.
1: That would be pretty funny, though, had to go to a boat to get on it and it was just full of salad.
0: Yeah, that's silly.
1: That's silly, isn't it? I really like that, though. I love salad, so I want a whole salad boat.
0: Yeah.
1: One that's on the ocean.
0: Yeah.
1: And it's got a cool view there, eh? You can see right out into the ocean.
0: Yeah.
1: Did you go anywhere on the weekend? I've forgotten your name. No, Pete.
3: No, nothing much. Just bought some couple of games yesterday.
1: What games did you get?
3: Got all classic overlords or different eight, like different... different invention, different games and stuff.
1: Cool. And is that for your Xbox?
3: Yes, Xbox One.
1: Amazing. All right, are we ready to go into our next song? This is Ben's song.
0: Yep, it's Imagine Dragons.
1: On top of the world.
0: On top of the world.
1: And what frequency are we?
0: 106.1 FM, and it's going out to my partner, Bachelor.
1: Yay.

0: Oh, wow. How are we all feeling? Are we on top of the world?
1: Yes, we are.
0: After that song, you guys always pick really, really happy, upbeat, positive songs, and I appreciate that.
1: Yeah, that's what we do.
0: Because you guys are happy, positive, upbeat guys.
1: There we are.
0: I think you are.
1: Yep.
0: All right. Are we ready to sign off?
2: Yes.
0: It's the end of another Transformer DJs.
2: Season of another episode of Transformers DJ done for the day.
0: Hey. Yep, I really appreciate you guys coming in all the way from Discovery today to be with us.
2: We're going to always come here every Monday.
0: I love it. You guys are very dedicated. Yeah, and we appreciate you.
2: So for me, Pinky, Lyric and Peter, this is Brandon, the Nexus Radio 106.1 FM.
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4: 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Access

Kia ora, salam, and welcome to the Watermelon Report on ORFM, sowing the seeds of justice. My name is Renard, and today I'll be giving you updates from Gaza, from Palestine, from the past week, the week ending the 14th of June. I hope you've all been doing well and keeping nice and warm in this cold weather. A few updates here regarding events coming up. We've got a Palestinian brunch on the 18th of July. You can find more information of that on Dunedin Justice for Palestine on Facebook or Dunedin Palestine on Instagram, or Rosanna for the number four, Rosanna for Palestine on Instagram as well. It will be a Palestinian brunch. So, other than that, I can't think of any events coming up. Thank you for those that came to our latest movie fundraiser. And of course, we'll keep you posted with everything else. Dr. Hassam Abu Safiya, just an update that he's been in prison for 530 days inside Israel's torture camps. And there was an image of him in months, which has emerged from an Israeli court hearing, appearing via video call. The Gaza doctor looked visibly exhausted after spending nearly 530 days in Israeli torture camps following his detention by Israeli forces on December 27, 2024. Muslims were locked in a mosque for safety during racist riots in Scotland. Police said that people in Glasgow were attacked because of the colour of their skin. It happened a day after anti-immigrant riots in Northern Ireland over a stabbing attack. Glasgow's largest mosque went into lockdown. Worshippers were locked inside the mosque when it appeared that people were heading toward the building. Dozens of masked men marched through Glasgow. There were violent attacks between masked protesters and members of the public in Glasgow city centre. One of the banners held by protesters

read White Lives Matter. Scotland, violence followed riots in Northern Ireland. The racist violence started in Northern Ireland following a stabbing attack by a Sudanese man. The victim's family said they did not want this terrible tragedy to be used to divide people or fuel hostility. The FIFA World Cup has, of course, started, and of course the worlds are on it, but we support the Palestinian call to kick genocidal Israel out of FIFA. We have no future. Gaza's footballers plead with FIFA to help them escape. Gaza Premier League stars say their careers have been destroyed, with former teammates and coaches among those killed in Israeli strikes. Israel destroyed the Gaza Sports Club stadium in Gaza. 1,007 Palestinian sports people killed by genocidal Israel. 566 footballers killed by genocidal Israel, the equivalent of 25 teams. 265 sports facilities destroyed by genocidal Israel. Zero reasons for FIFA not to ban Israel. So boycotts work. Adidas dropped the Israel Football Association, IFA, following protests and a petition with 16,000 signatures in 2018. Puma did not renew its IFA contract following a five-year BDS campaign in 2024. Area withdrew before even providing jerseys to the IFA following social media BDS backlash in February 2025. Reebok signed a contract with the IFA during Israel's genocide in Gaza. So let's keep up the pressure. The next thing is some breaking news from the Gaza Strip. In central Gaza, one Palestinian was critically injured in an Israeli terrorist strike near a house opposite the Egyptian camp area north of Nusayrat refugee camp in central Gaza. Central Gaza, Israel carried out a terrorist strike on civilians west of Al Nusayrat camp in central Gaza. At least one Palestinian was slaughtered. The victim was identified as Islam Saleh. He has been displaced from his home in North Gaza for long months. In North Gaza, a Palestinian woman was seriously injured after an Israeli terrorist drone opened fire in the Al-Salatin area of Beit Lahia in the northern Gaza Strip. In Gaza City, one Palestinian was murdered and several others were injured in an Israeli terrorist strike targeting a house near the Al-Maghrabi intersection on Al-Thalathini Street, south of Gaza City. The victim was identified as Obey Mamoun Farouna. A Palestinian child was wounded in an Israel terrorist shelling cast of east of Gaza. Obey Mamoun Farouna was murdered in an Israeli terrorist strike targeting a house near the Al-Maghrabi intersection on Al-Thalathini Street, south of Gaza City. Islam Saleh was murdered by Israeli strike at Al Nusayrat camp in central Gaza. He had been displaced from his home in North Gaza for long months. A Palestinian child was wounded in an Israeli terrorist shelling east of Gaza. Israel has also blocked a cancer patient from leaving Gaza. Once she was allowed to travel, it was too late. Malak Maher Naim was 20 years old. She waited months for Israel's permission for a medical evacuation. By the time she was allowed to travel, her lymphoma had become critical. She died shortly after arriving in Egypt. Malak had already survived the genocide in Gaza. She and her family were displaced 6+ times by Israel's assault. Chemotherapy is unavailable in Gaza, after Israel destroyed most of

specialized treatment facilities. Cancer-related deaths in Gaza have tripled since the start of Israel's assault in October 2023. Up to 3 cancer patients in Gaza die every day on average. There are some 11,000 cancer patients waiting in limbo in Gaza without any treatment options. About a half of them are waiting for evacuation approvals from Israel. Despite a ceasefire, Israel's blockade of Gaza is still preventing essential medical supplies from coming in, including chemotherapy drugs and even painkillers. Now, 3,637 faces. Stories, lives, and dreams erased by the Israeli occupation since the beginning of its aggression against Lebanon on March 2, 2026. Their faces should be the headline. Their smiles, their hands, their childhood, their dreams, their resilience, their memories, their names should be the headline. The son of Bosnia genocide survivors who became a World Cup star. Bosnia, the World Cup, and the afterlife of genocide. Football memory and remaking history. My parents lost many members of their family. It is very tragic. It's something I will never forget, obviously. Srebrenica is something I will never forget. It's a part of me and who I am. I carry it in my blood. Football, for those who look beyond the pitch, is far more than sport. The Bosnian team, poised to kick off their World Cup match on June 12th in Toronto against host nation Canada, manifests its depth and grandeur. The sport is far more than a game, but a delta where memories of tragedy run alongside roaring celebrations of triumph. The Bosnian players on the pitch that defeated Italy were never alone. The ghosts of ancestors taken by the genocide and those alive still bearing its scars were always with them. The words of the players, particularly the star boy from Appleton, Wisconsin, speaks to that. And there's a full article about that, which you can read on Khaled Beydoun's page on Instagram. Iran also arrived at the World Cup wearing pins of 168 Minab schoolgirls killed by US airstrike. And never forget that it was Morocco that lifted up Palestine on the World Cup stage. That was nice to see the flag. Doctors Without Borders, MSF staff sexually exploited Sudanese women. An investigation into the NGO found the local and foreign staff targeted Sudanese women and underage girls in Chad, trading food, aid and jobs for sex. 18 staff members dismissed and barred from future employment. After a report by the Associated Press in November 2024, Doctors Without Borders launched its own internal investigation. The investigation that there was even possible organized sexual trafficking. MSF confirmed 59 allegations of abuse. And that range from sexual harassment to exploitation and abuse. One case found 7 refugee girls were exposed to sex work, and sexual exploitation has become a pivotal humanitarian crisis. Also, there are only 134 days left to enroll, so remember to enroll to vote, and don't forget to vote and enroll to vote. Because it's about time that we vote for the right government that we want to see in this country and make good decisions. And lastly, I just want to read, I've been wanting to read this before, but it's Thiago Avila's letter from Israeli President

prison to his daughter. He's now out of prison, obviously, but he wrote a letter to his daughter. "Dear Teresa, I am sorry for not being home with you right now. Unfortunately, your father, your mother, and so many people around the world understood the historical task that we have the responsibility to fulfill. Today, over 1 million children are suffering a genocide, being starved to death, being amputated without anesthesia, and suffering from horrific, hateful ideas, despite not knowing what Zionism and imperialism is. I'm sure you miss me too much, and all the mothers and fathers of Palestinian children also miss them so much, and would give anything to live a life of love, happiness, and joy that every human being deserves, independently of race, religion, ethnicity, or any other characteristic. Your world will be safer because many parents decided to give everything to build this better world for you. I hope someday you understand that because I love you so much, there was nothing from more dangerous for you and for other children than living in a world that accepts genocide. Please remember your father as the person that would sing to you and play the guitar for you to sleep. And when you grow up, your mom will also tell you that your father was a revolutionary, and that even when facing the most horrific people alive, Donald Trump, Benjamin Netanyahu, and Itamar Ben-Gvir, he stood firm to the belief of building a better world. Please do not forget Palestine. With all my love, Thiago Avila." On that note, I will leave you here, and I'll be giving you more updates on the Watermelon Report every Thursday, 8:30 p.m. on ORFM and 12:30 p.m. Saturdays on Wellington Access Radio. 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This is your host, Renata Mimi, on the Watermelon Report, sowing the seeds of justice. 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

by Prince. Don't forget to see my friends down at Ruby, Pet Snuffling down Gwalipays, Arch and Body, Mammakin Mehri Kateri down on Macra. Here is Exotic Pigeon. That was Prince. Here is some Pet Shop Boys.

0: I smell youth. 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
1: Where are you from?
2: Yes, where are you from?
0: I'm glad you asked me twice. You see, I'm a bilingual. I'm a bilingual illiterate. I can't read in two languages.
2: Do you want a drink?
0: No, thank you. That's very nice. Now, I'll get the waiter.

0: out. You are no longer here.
1: There was a picture.
0: Go!
1: There was a picture, boys. Coming in, we've got some American graffiti.

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3: Alternative Jewish Voices, Shema Kolenu, is a collective of anti-Zionist Jews from the far north to Dunedin. 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

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Welcome to Terry's Songwriters Show. This week in the show, we have a Spunky Funky Beat special coming up with me playing on the San Fran on Sunday 22nd of February. And here is the title track, when I wrote the song when I was 16 years old.

Yes, indeed. That was me with Spunky Funky Beat when I wrote when I was 16 years old. Believe it or not, listeners, this is the first song I ever wrote. And, and it just goes in really well. And we're playing it on the upcoming EP launch at the San Fran on Sunday, 22nd of February. And there you have it. Okay, well, listeners, I can tell you that we're going to have a real special good time at the San Fran. The cover charge is $15 or $20 if you want to buy the EP. So, so that's all I can tell you about that. And the members of my voluntary band are myself, naturally. Well, I've been playing the guitar since I was about 14, took it really up seriously. And my members of the voluntary band are Peter Bailey, Megan McCarthy on the keyboards, Nick Brown on drums, and Vaughan Colgan on the lead guitar, who's also playing support along with his band, and they're going to jump to us straight into after a while we've done their set. Okay, the next song I'm going to perform is The Atomic Knights, and this is a shout-out to DJ Billy, who handles the Atomic Raves at the San Fran, and I'd like to dedicate this to him, and it goes a little bit like this.

Yes, that was me with the Atomic Knights, dedicated to DJ Bill Billy. He handles the Atomic Rays, who I've been supporting for the last 26 years. Going to the Rays, if you're into new romantic, new wave, synth pop, then the Atomic Rays are for you. Yes, most definitely indeed. Okay, the next one up is my track called Amazon for Paradise Island, which is a favourite around the open mics. Well, one of the favourite of the open mics. And we're about to play it live. It's on the set list on the San Fran, performing on Sunday, 22nd of February, 2026. And this is dedicated to my own tribute to Linda Carter, who played Wonder Woman in the 1970s. And she was damn hot back in the day, I must say. You know, all together at that. And you can take Gal Gadot if you wish. Well, rumours that from people I spoke to that she was an Israeli soldier at first, but she does a really good job. And as Gal Gadot, for all you people who want to keep up with the play. And here it is.

Once again, that was me with Amazon for Paradise Island, or better to known to some people as the Wonder Woman song. Now, as I stated earlier, now it's my tribute to Linda Carter, who played the 1970s in the TV series, as I stated before. And she was really damn held. I collected pictures onto YouTube, and I've done a video clip on YouTube called Amazon for Paradise Island, and it went down really well. You know, I've got some reaction from it, and even though because of copyright, I had to really be careful with how you promote it and that sort of thing. So, yeah, like sharing it on YouTube, that was fine, but everything else, but I won't dabber on too much about it. And like I said, it's my tribute to Linda Carter, and she was so damn hot, smoking hot in the damn day, and she really played the role with all her might, I must say. It's really good there. For my own music, you can look me up at tooshore.bandcamp.com, or you can look me up on SoundCloud, or even on YouTube, where I have my various video clips and all that going on. So take a look, everybody, and see how you make of it, and that's all that carry on. Okay, next, we have my very own tribute to Doctor Who. Now, this is one of the cult favourites I've been told by many people when I perform around the open mic nights around Wellington, and it is The Daleks Are Coming In. And once again, a tribute to Doctor Who, and here it is.

That was my very own tribute to Doctor Who. I'm a fan of a classic series mostly, and I collect DVDs, videos, and Blu-ray DVDs coming out. You know, like that's my main tribute to Doctor Who. And as I said before, this is one of my favourite of the open mics, a favourite from the open mics by people who have listened to music and bought my albums. And there you have it. So, yeah, it's kind of interesting indeed. All right. Coming up next, we've got another track called Party Boys, which is about having a good time. Well, not necessarily speaking of myself, but having a good time writing from the heart. I wrote this back in 1998. And before I do, I'd like to shout out to Simon Bayliss, who's over in the UK, who recorded my albums with the Remembrance EP, Polyrhythms 2, 3, and half of Polyrhythms 4. And Party Boys, I'm about to give a shout out to Eric Waghorn, my very first album. Party Boys, and this goes a little bit like this. So here it is, everybody. Take it away.

Once again, that was me with Party Boys. And I was writing from the heart, you know, like at a friend's place out in the Hutt Valley when I was doing the Te Atahau Music Performing Arts course before I got served as a guitarist. That's a touch of logic for you people who are listening out there. I'd like to shout out to the crew of Te Atahau, my old schoolmates, particularly Wilson Poha, who was my tutor at the time, well, before he came in. And that's all I can tell you there. This is Terry Shaw and Terry's Songwriter Show. Tune in next week for more songwriters. And if you are a songwriter, please get in touch with me on terryshaw7@gmail.com. And myself and the team would love to hear from you. You know, like we're here on Wellness Access Radio if you're interested in being coming on the show and everything else. So, yeah. And before we close off with a final original called Resurrection, taken from a Cyberworld album, once again, it's goodbye now. This is Terry Shaw on the Spunky Funky Beat Special, which is happening on Sunday 22nd of February, my new EP release launch, performing with a voluntary band. This is Resurrection.

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there. I'm Rachel McAlpine, and I was born in 1940. You do the math. 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

0: fun and I'm not going to boss you around. 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

And welcome to the Black House, Wellington Access Radio 106.1 FM. You're in the studio today with Eddie. It's been a big couple of weeks to the Black House. Obviously, so at the beginning of May, I had the privilege of interviewing Shayon Kuti ahead of the son of the legendary Afrobeats musician Fela Kuti, and an incredible revolutionary musician in his own right. So I had the privilege of interviewing him ahead of his New Zealand tour. So he did two dates. He did a show in Auckland, and he did a show in Wellington last weekend. And then it's been a real cool time. So then the Black House, we had a crew of us, we went and met him at the airport. So that was real cool, getting to kind of meet him in person. And then got to hang out with him after his show at San Fran, and just like a few over the last couple of days. It's been really good just getting to connect with him and just kind of like, you know, just you know, it's one of those things when you have people like that, where it's like, you know, you have artists, and like, it's that sort of weird thing of like, you know, sometimes when I think you look at kind of musicians, and big musicians especially, like, you know, then they're so far removed from the crowd and the audience sort of thing. But it was one of the coolest gigs I've ever been to. Like, I think just in terms of the energy, and then like, especially like, and just like, I think the right mix of like, obviously that a couple of his father's, you know, songs produced by his father, but primarily his own stuff, and his own stuff is so good. So then it was really cool. So then like, yes, after the show, it was quite, and again, he was real keen just to meet, you know, it was a good group of good African crowd. And he was really keen to come and meet everybody after the show sort of thing. And then me and Eva got to, kind of hang out with him for a bit longer as well. And then, just think real switch, like real incredible, an incredible kind of guy to kind of talk to, just like in terms of just like him talking about, you know, his, you know, as a revolutionary, as his type, like Pan-Africanism, him talking about politics. And then just the kind of like little moments, like there was just one bit, we were all backstage, and then like him and his bandmates just started kind of like, someone started humming a tune, and then just everybody just started bursting, like, you know, everyone just started humming along and then singing as well. It was just incredible. Like it was an experience. And then it was really cool. So if you haven't seen that interview, go check it out on the Black House YouTube channel at the Black House Project. And again, you'll just get to hear more of the conversations that we had. And it was, and again, like a really interesting outlook on Pan-Africanism, a really interesting outlook on, and yeah, so I think that's kind of been a real big thing. And it was a really energizing event. But yeah, so then because of that, like, you know, we were out to the early hours of the morning, and it's been kind of a big week for the rest of the team. I think Leah, shout out to Leah. Leah's gone away for the weekend. She's up in Whanganui. So we just kind of thought today, I bought my DJ gear, and I'm just going to kind of do a bit of a live set, kind of see what the flow takes me. But yeah, we hope you guys are having a good weekend. Obviously, it's been a rainy old one, a rainy, rainy weekend. I'm just like, this is the first time it's like, cool, winter's here, winter's really here. I'm not stoked about that. But then, yeah, the other thing is, make sure to go check out Shayon Kuti's latest song with Tom Morello from Rage Against the Machine. It's called Nadem. And it's just, like, hearing that

song live, just like I think it's one of the, like, I have a thing with gigs where, like, I only try and take, you know, a couple of photos and like one or two videos, just because I like, you know, if you're going to a gig, you should enjoy it. You should enjoy the experience. You know, the one time I broke that was when I saw the Wu-Tang Clan, because you have to kind of like get a video of each member of the Wu-Tang Clan. So I think that was okay. But I think with Shayon Kuti, the song Nah Them is just, it's just incredible. Like, and like Rage Against Them, and it just, it's political. It's just, but the, just the rhythm behind it just, and like the guitar, like Tom Morello on guitar is just unlike anything else. It's one of the probably the best songs I've heard in a long time. So make sure you go check out that. And yeah, we'll just get into some music. I'm kind of just playing what I want, what I feel like. I'm kind of just experimenting a bit, trying to, I've been a while since I've had a gig, so a bit rusty. So if there's any errors, I apologize. But, and we'll try and keep it, I'm trying to keep it as PG rated as well. So that's always a fun one. But we hope you enjoy the rest of the show. I'm really going to enjoy just having a bit of a jam session. And then we'll see you guys with some new interviews and some new guests in the next couple of weeks. All right, let's get into this.

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I tell you, I fought tougher men, but I really can't remember when. He kicked like a mule and he bit like a crocodile. I heard him laugh and then I heard him cussing. He went for his gun and I pulled mine first. He stood there looking at me and I saw him smile. He said, son, this world is rough, and if a man's gonna make it, he's gotta be tough. And I know I wouldn't be there to help you along. So I give you that name and I said goodbye. I knew you'd have to get tough or die. And it's that name that helped to make you strong. Yeah. He said, now you just fought one hell of a fight, and I know you hate me and you got the right to kill me now, and I wouldn't blame you if you do. But you ought to thank me before I die for the gravel in your guts and the spit in the eye, cause I'm the son of a bitch that named you Sue. Yeah, well, what could I do? What could I do?

0: And if I ever have a son, I think I'm gonna name him Bill or George, any damn thing, but Sue, I still ain't that bad.
1: Johnny Cash there with the story of a boy named Sue. You're with Wellington Access Radio on 106.1 FM and its young years. And no doubt you remember the film Saturday Night Fever. If so, you'll remember John Travolta out there on the disco floor during the hustle. Well, here's the hustle song, Night Fever, sung by the Bee Gees.

The Bee Gees there and Night Fever. And sometimes I wonder if there's still anyone around who knows how to do the hustle. It was a very complicated thing to learn. Here's Brian Hyland, Ginny Come Lately.

On Days Like These, sung by Matt Monro, and that was the opening title song for the film The Italian Job, and that film had a rather surprise start to it. Here's Petula Clark, Don't Sleep in the Subway.

But you look like there. Don't sleep in the subway. You're with Wellington Access Radio on 106.1 FM, and it's Young Years, and it's time for some New Zealand songs. And leading off tonight is John Rolls and Cheryl Moana Marie.

John Rawls there and Cheryl Moana Marie. Our next song comes from a band that formed from schoolmates at Rongotai College, The Mockers. It's One Black Friday.

0: Shona Lang there, and 1905. Last New Zealand song, and it's the Howard Morrison Quartet, My Old Man's an All Black.
1: Now here's a story full of words. You've heard it all before. It's all about me old man and the game that he adored. As he kicked the ball, as he scores a try,

0: 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Is that right? Is that right?
1: Yeah. That's right, Howard. But they didn't tell me it was a dog trial.

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2: 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He's been left him behind, is that right?
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0: 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So it's
1: up now for a
0: bee bapalula, give him pork and poo ha. So it's
1: up now for a
0: free, free, five, five, five, five, five, five, five, five, five, five, five, five,
2: five, five,
0: five, five, five, five, five, five, five, five, five, five, five, five, five, five, five, five, five, five, five, five, five, five, five, five, five, five, five, five, five, five, five, five, five, five, five, five, five, five, five, five, five, five, five, five, five, five, five, five, five, five, five, five, five, five, five, five, five, five, five, five, five, five, five, five, five, five, five, five, five, five, five, five, five, five, five, five, five, five, five, five, five, five, five, five, five, five, five, five, five, five, five, five, five, five, five, five, five, five, five, five, five, five, five, five, five, five, five, five, five, five, five, five, five, five, five, five, five, five, five, five, five, five, five, five, five, five, five, five, five, five, five, five, five, five, five, five, five, five, five, five, five, five, five, five, five, five, five, five, five, five, five, five, five, five, five, five, five, five, five, five, five, five, five, five, five, five, five, five, five, five, five, five, five, five

The Howard Morrison Quartet there, and My Old Man's in All Black. And that was recorded way back in 1960 before a live audience in the Pukekohe Town Hall. 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

0: And with that, we've once more come to the end of the program. And this is Pat Corkery, signing off for now and wishing you all the very best. Catch you again next Thursday.
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0: 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Ko Victoria Quaid aho. Social Justice and Solidarity explores the many different ways that people work for a more just and equitable world. Joining me is Ross Wilson, longtime union leader, founder and trustee of Union Aid. Welcome, Ross.
1: Thank you.
0: Ross, Union Aid, what is it? What is it? What does it do?
1: It's a development agency.

0: see, which focuses on people's work and their lives. I guess the strap line on our logo, better work, better world, kind of sums it up. If we can improve the conditions of work for workers in our region in solidarity, then, you know, we're achieving our objective.
1: What is our region?
0: Our region we've defined as Southeast Asia and the Pacific. We have projects in South India, but our focus more now is in the Pacific and in Southeast Asia, particularly Myanmar.
1: Well, I'd like to talk a bit more about what you do in Myanmar, but first, how did Union Aid come about?
0: So it actually started as an activity at the Council of Trade Unions when I was the president in the early 2000s. We decided that we would get recognition as a development agency from MFAT and undertake programs with a union focus. So
1: MFAT is the Ministry of Foreign Affairs and Trade, the New Zealand government.
0: Yeah, sorry. In fact, it was the New Zealand Aid Program at that time, NZ Aid, it was called.
1: Was this because the union was already doing a bit of stuff in these areas?
0: No, it wasn't. It was because we should have been. And so this is not uncommon around the world for union centres to actually have a development agency. And so we decided that as part of an expression of solidarity with workers in our region, we would try and develop some programs which enabled us to help them to organise themselves into unions and through collective activity improve their conditions of employment, or in one case in South India, to organise into Dalit people were organised into, or organised themselves rather, into collectives around the activities that they were engaged in.
1: Compared to some parts of the world, New Zealand has quite a strong union culture. New Zealand rightly sort of takes credit for being the first country to establish the 8-hour day as a working norm.
0: Yeah, there's a lot of accomplishments, including holiday entitlements, sick leave entitlements that have been achieved through collective activity of unions historically in New Zealand. And so, you know, our focus really is to help workers in less developed countries, in more difficult environments to organise in countries, to build collective activity to improve their conditions. Better work, better world. We started with the Council of Trade Unions, as I mentioned, and then in 2008, after I stepped down as president, we decided that we'd establish it as a separate entity. So we established it as a charitable trust and Union Aid, or Unions, Aotearoa International Development Trust, is a recognised international development agency by the Ministry of Foreign Affairs and Trade.
1: And it funds some of your projects. So what sort of projects does Union Aid do?
0: Okay, so our work kind of falls into two areas, really. The first is union or worker-focused projects. So that's a fairly unique focus for international development agencies, and that's the kind of difference, really, that we don't go into the country and deliver activities for people. What we do is work with partners, provide the funding for them to undertake projects which they've decided is the best designed to improve their conditions of work, or to improve health and safety, or to build collective activity in some other way. So we're a bit unique in that respect, that that our work is very much undertaken by our partners. So we will talk, obviously, they put what they're going to do in writing, we discuss it, and we sometimes make suggestions based on our own experience of organising and unions, but ultimately they deliver the project in their country and then report to us, and we, you know, have a joint assessment discussion at the end of it. We have projects currently Sri Lanka, India, through Thailand, Myanmar, Indonesia,

0: Solomon Islands, Fiji, Samoa project has just finished. In Malaysia, we have a new project recently. So we cover quite a span. But these are not large projects. They're generally, you know, about $20,000 for a 12-month period. And in many situations, we are trying to establish a model to get their project underway and to a certain point, and then hopefully, and in many cases this has occurred, someone else will take over the funding. So, for example, we, over the past several years, have funded Samoa First Union in Samoa to run a workers' advice centre in Apia. And so over a period of 2 or 3 years, we funded that advice centre so that they could provide advice, not just to union members, but to workers more broadly. And they might be seasonal workers coming to New Zealand, they might be seafarers, they might be local workers. It was very successful, and it established a model for the International Labour Organisation, who then took over the funding of that centre and intend to extend the model through other Pacific countries. So, you know, not only were we able to successfully establish an advice centre, but we were able to establish an advice centre that has now acted as a model for the United Nations to actually fund in, I understand their intention is to fund in a range of countries through the Pacific.
1: So a big focus is education?
0: A big focus is education and organising. So most of our projects have a kind of an organising focus or an organising outcome to increase their capacity, because our projects aren't, it's not a charity, it's actually solidarity support. So we're there to fund them to build their collective strength through increased membership or establishing new membership and to become a, you know, a viable organisation which can then, as a union, work to improve their own conditions of employment. I mean, it is totally consistent with our philosophy of solidarity and our commitment to collective activity. So there are situations we would fund education and training for, you know, health and safety programs, that sort of thing. But our primary focus is helping workers to organise collectively, to organise effectively as unions and build their own power to achieve what they want to achieve. Or, as I mentioned in the case of the Dalit communities in South India, and we're working with communities there of about 30 or 40,000 to build collectives, because they're constrained as Dalit to a limited number of occupations, often leather work, for example, or cremation work, scavenging work, that sort of thing. What we've done is with our partners in Tamil Nadu Labour Union, formed more than 12 collectives, which enables them to, you know, aggregate their marketing, their purchasing, and that's resulted in a considerable increase in their income. But on the side of that, they came to us at one point and said that their children, Dalit children, are discriminated against. They weren't doing well at school.
1: This is the historical caste system
0: in India,
1: where the Dalits were the lower classed who did the unpleasant jobs.
0: Yeah, did all the dirty work. And so, you know, they're treated accordingly, even though there's legislation out making that sort of discrimination illegal. But they came to us, I think it would be about 10 years ago now, saying that they wanted some assistance to establish night classes for the kids, their kids that were in schools. And so the NZEI, the Teachers Union in New Zealand, agreed to help us by funding these night classes. There's now more than 900 children a year go through these night schools. There's about 26 of them through Tamil Nadu, and we're now just seeing for the first time graduates going into universities who have been through the night schools.

It made such a difference, you know, to their performance that, you know, children from other castes were trying to get into the night schools as well. So, you know, we have those sort of spin-off activities from our projects as well.

My blood is the rivers. My blood is the lakes. My blood is the ocean. My blood is this place. But blood from both sides resides behind my eyes. And when they close, death cries.

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Right, I'm going to bring Ray Nance right back. Ray Nance returns to the microphone now with his highly animated vocal of our theme. Take the A train. A flat. 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

Yassas and Hello. 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

Rig Global. Hello, ladies and gentlemen, boys and girls, kia ora. Welcome to the program. My name is Freemail, and yes, we are celebrating the best of Bisaya music artists and their works. And we kicked off with Sikat Sabuan. That's the 2026 Siloy Music Awardee Nomer with Nabighani. And we've got more. We've got Troy, Okaraga, Zeki, Sam June, and Alab Asni from Atras Abante, singer-songwriter Victoria Leslie, and much, much more. But right now, it's time for the Kanta Sabuan. Haskang Inita from Sunog, and featuring Manny Lapingkao and Rolly Wagas.

Mari Global. A new WMO El Niño La Niña update indicates an 80% likelihood of an El Niño event during June to August 2026. Probabilities for this to continue until at least November are near or above 90%. Although some uncertainty remains about El Niño peak strength and timing, most forecast models suggest it will be at least moderate or possibly strong. Haskang Inita. That's Sunog featuring Rolly Wagas, who's doing a lot of gigs in the U.S., and Manila Pinkao, who has a Sunday gig always at Redemptorist Church in Cebu City. And here's another Sunog number featuring Troy DeGamo. You take care. He had a health scare recently in May, and I hope he is all right now. Okay, Troy, kayud lang.

song seems never to end, but that's a brand new song from O Karaga called Bahandi. And by the way, they did their first busking gig at Plaza Cebu last May with Kent Charkas and Jewel Villa Flores.

professor. Right now, I've got Sam June. He is a thinker by nature, blending code, music, and distinction. And his song is called Walking Free.

Biori Global. That's Ziki Abelia featuring Victoria Leslie and Vince Lozero. That's a brand new song. And do you know the title of the song? It's called Zike. That's Z-E-K-E. And I will be playing a song, a brand new song, a Lab Asni from Victoria Leslie called Lose My Mind. But for the moment, I've got something to tell you. This year marks the 12th International Day of Yoga with the theme Yoga for Healthy Aging, which emphasizes the importance of yoga for all ages. Yoga can be a valuable practice for healthy aging because it supports many of the abilities that help people stay active, independent, and engaged as they grow older. By combining gentle movement, stretching, breathing exercises, and mindfulness, yoga can help improve balance, flexibility, strength, and mobility, while also supporting mental well-being and stress management. Because yoga can be adapted to different fitness levels and health conditions, it offers an accessible way for many older adults to maintain their physical and emotional health. And yoga is more than a physical activity. In the words of one of the most famous practitioners, the late B.K.S. Iyengar, quote, "Yoga cultivates the ways of maintaining a balanced attitude

in day-to-day life and in those skill in the performance of one's actions, unquote. And me, I've been doing yoga for 4 decades. And you can't see me, but do I sound young? My name is Freemail, and here's the Labasni.

Be Ori Global. That's Victoria Leslie. That's our Labasni, Lose My Mind. And she is an event host. She is a singer-songwriter. And of late, she is an actress. She's got a movie called A Quiet Bloom, something to see in Cebu City, Philippines. And, well, before I play a balikanta from this

sing Philemon, composition performed by Max Urban. Let me tell you that BORI Global broadcasts from Hamilton City, New Zealand. 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

The Oreg Global, that's Atum Gugma from Marek Gavino, and he is a Philpott Hivikandug finalist. And he told me that he wrote his first English song just recently entitled Cliffhanger, and we're looking forward to hear that very soon. But here's Renee right now with Ice.

This is Tifra's new release, or Tifra, on Neptune Discs. This track is called Bliss Monastery. Just came out yesterday. If you like what you hear and you live in Wellington, next weekend, next Friday at Moonbar, I'll be playing 5 hours of this sort of stuff. $20 tickets at the moment. With the Talk Sounds rig and Lightcraft on lasers, we're going to have an amazing time. This is not one to miss. So I'll see you there at that flat party at Moonbar next Friday. Okay, I'll let this song play.

And that was an hour of myself, Flatmate. And for the second half of the show, I've got a guest mix from Kindercal of 90s techno. It's a little bit over an hour, so we might miss the last couple of minutes of the mix, but if you want to hear the full, like hear the last little bit, it'll be uploaded on Monday for you to listen back to. So let's just get it started so we can hear as much as we can.

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3: Hey there, I'm Rachel McAlpine and I was born in 1940. 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

Artists coming up today on Smooth Jazz include Chris Geith, Ryan LaValette, Vanessa Williams. 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

Club 1600 there with the title Stay. European keyboardist, composer, and arranger of smooth jazz and instrumental music is Chris Geith. Yes, he's our next artist here on Smooth Jazz, and let's listen to a track from him which is entitled Sunshine Kisses.

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Phil here with you, and thanks so much for joining me. Chris Botti, who plays trumpet and sax, now with the track Drive Time.

That was Alone in My Principles. It's actually not by Varsity, it's by Parallel Person. So psych, got that one wrong. The next song I'm going to play for you guys is called Give Me Back My Man by the B-52s. So enjoy.

That was Give Me Back My Man by the B-52s. Up next, I'm going to play you I Kissed a Girl by Jill Soboule.

That was I Kissed a Girl by Jill. I actually don't know how to spell say her last name. It's like spelt S-O-B-U-L-E, but it's like Sobule or Sobule or whatever. Okay, we are going to go into our second segment now, which is a media review. And I have something in particular that I would like to talk about. It's a little cute little TV show on Netflix, and it's called Big Mouth. Now, as you may know, I am like slowly going through all of the like adult animation and the cartoons and everything on like Disney Plus and Netflix. And I've watched all of Family Guy. I've watched all of Bob's Burgers. I sort of stopped watching American Dad, but I might get back on that. I've watched Brickleberry. I've watched a lot of them. And Big Mouth is hilarious. It is like, it's okay. It takes a weird, it's a bit weird because it sort of seems, it's okay. So basically, if you don't know what it's about like this group of kids who are like going through puberty, and it's like quite like crude humor and stuff. And it sort of like talks about like periods and like sex and all of that stuff in like a very funny way. And I thought that from the way that they would be talking about it, it would be targeted at maybe 14-year-olds. But some of the stuff in it should not be seen by 14-year-olds. So I might just check.

the age rating because I'm not sure, but like it, I don't know, like it, it almost seems like it should be, sorry, I really want to burp. No, I can't do that. It says it's 8, oh. Okay, some people are saying it's 13 plus. Some people are saying it's 18 plus. It's rated R. Okay, so it's rated R. And, yeah, so I was, like, a little bit confused about that, to be honest, because it's, you know how, like, with sex education, it is targeting people who are, like, actually, like, going through the stuff that the show talks about. Well, with this show, it talks about all of this stuff that, like, you know, 12-year-olds will be going through, but it is not suitable for a 12-year-old to watch. So then I feel weird because, like, they've made a show for adults and old teenagers to, like, I guess to sort of, like, laugh and reflect at, like, that awkward time in our lives. But it's a good show. It's funny. It's one of those shows where you can just turn off your brain. And I really, really like those shows. Oh my goodness, I'm yawning. Ugh. Okay, yeah. But no, I would say if you like cartoons, go watch it. It's sort of in between like Bob's Burgers, Rick and Morty, and Family Guy. So it's pretty good. It's pretty good. It's made by Nick Kroll, and they also made that spin-off series. Oh my god, it's so funny. Okay, so like in the show, to help them through all of these like difficult things, they have these characters called Hormone Monsters, and they're really funny. You've probably seen pictures of them, and they're like the most hilarious things ever. They're like these really big, scary, like grumpy, like sexually aggressive, furry monsters, and they like represent like all of the like feelings that the kids are having. It's so funny. It's hilarious. Anyway, yeah, they've got a spin-off show called Human Resources, which focuses on the hormone monsters and other monsters too. But yeah, it's cool. Anyway, that's my big mouth rant. yeah, the next song I'm going to play for you guys is going to be Planet of Thought by Arthur Russell. We've heard this one before on this show because it's amazing. So here we go. Enjoy.

That was Planted a Thought by Arthur Russell. And now I'm going to play Till I Hear It From You by Gin Blossoms.

That was, oh my goodness. That was Closer to You by Claro. And next up, I'm going to read you guys a poem because I found it and it's pretty cute. I'm going to have to try really hard not to yawn while I'm reading it. All right. Okay. Ready? Okay. It's called Ways in Which I Am a Horrible Person with Examples, and it's by Cassandra de Alba. 1. It is the summer of pot smoke and porch days, and I am staring at my toothpaste splattered reflection in the bathroom mirror. Heavy 1 p.m. eyes, shitty skin, lazy ring of hickeys just above my collarbone. Through the wall, I listen to my housemate run a poem with my name now crammed between every syllable. My hair is still tangled from someone else's fingers. I feel exactly as disgusting as the tiles sticking to my feet, the mold colony overhead, the wanted poster left by the last tenants, a pen and ink centipede with a speech bubble containing my new favourite word. I'm disgusting. If you see me, please kill me. 2. I've closed my eyes so the boy in my bed can't see how dry they are. The room is dark, except for the light sneaking in where the wall meets the ceiling. This place is more half

vast diorama than apartment, and I have the emotional capacity of clay. I have decided that pretending to cry might make me seem less heartless. I'm hoping that with a magic combination of words, he will simply vanish from my bed, my apartment, the past 2 months of my life, that I will wake up with clean sheets and a clear conscience instead of this feeling bubbling through my throat that is not sadness or guilt, really, but a sense that everything wrong in the world is all my fault. It's very relatable. It's like, it's really, really relatable. I think it speaks to perhaps people who may be in a relationship that they are really just bored of. Like, you know, people who are making up for things that in like other things in their lives that are missing and replacing them with, you know, dating, love, sex, etc. But yeah, it's a cute little poem. As I said, it is by Cassandra D'Alba, so check her out. It's pretty cool. I'm enjoying reading poetry. Getting back into it is cute. All right, the next song I'm going to play for you guys is called Your Mum by Wet Leg. Yes, this is the right one. Okay, enjoy.

That was Your Mom by Wetleg. Sorry about the coughing, guys. I'm a bit sick. Yeah, and tired. So, fun for you guys. yeah, so that song I think is funny. It's hilarious. It's so funny. But the story behind the scream is that they were, I think that the band was recording above this, you know, this studio, and they heard the screaming and they were like, what is going on? So like they went downstairs to check if everything was okay. And it was, I hope I'm getting this right. I heard the story a while ago, but it was basically like a group of people just like letting out all of their tension and anger and frustration through like cathartic screaming. So they had a go. The vocalists had a go, and yeah, they came up with that. I think that's right. It is. Don't quote me on that, but I'm 90% sure. Anyway, the next song I'm going to play for you guys is called "Never Be Mine" by Angel Olsen.

Okay, that was Never Be Mine by Angel Olsen. Before we wrap up the show, we are going to go to the fourth and final segment, which is a dad joke directly from my dad. This dorky segment... this dorky segment has not been around for a while, but it's back. And I've got quite a few good ones for you. Okay, here is the first one. And be prepared, they're quite bad. The dad jokes. All right. When I moved into my new igloo, my friends threw me a surprise housewarming party. Now I'm homeless. Yeah. I mean, I feel like it's in bad taste, but, like, you know, it's sort of funny. All right, the next one is... This is actually... I like this one. I asked my dad to put tomato sauce on the shopping list, but now I can't read it at all. Isn't that funny? All right, and the third one. Lance is an uncommon name these days, but in medieval times, people were called Lance a lot. Ha ha ha ha ha. Thanks, Dad. they are. I do love this segment. All right. Okay. Well, that is the end of that. I hope that you enjoyed it. I'm so sorry that I was so low energy. But that's how it is sometimes, and that's okay. It is a Monday after all. And speaking of Mondays, next week and all of the weeks after that, you can tune in to Cigarettes Will Kill You every Monday at 4 p.m. on Wellington Access Radio 106.1 FM. And I will be here sometimes by myself, sometimes with a guest or two, and we will be yapping and playing music, and it will be wonderful. So, yes, I will leave you guys with a cute little song by Wolf Alice called Delicious Things, and I will see you next week. Enjoy.

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Oh, yes. Greetings and good evening. Welcome to the show. Thank you very much for choosing this station. Wellington Access Radio 106.1 FM is the frequency. And of course, we are live on Facebook as well for those who tuned in. Yeah. So if you're your first time to tune in at this hour, especially from 6 to 7, you are listening to VIFA, Vibes from Africa. And of course, proudly brought to you by ACCW, Community, African Community Councils of the Wellington region. But again, I always say on this show, we are not limited, you know, just here in Wellington. It's nationwide. And that's why, you know, we say welcome to you all from wherever you are. This is the 4th of March. The year is 2026. As I said, this year has got some plans. You know, I've never seen any year that's going so quick like this one. Can you imagine? It's like we woke up not long ago, it was New Year, and now we're actually the 4th of March. What happened to the February? Huh? It just went like that. And it was quite a very interesting February as compared to many other Februaries that I've spent in New Zealand. Because usually, I mean, we've got a strange time to have summer here. It is usually towards the end of the year. So you've got like a bit of December, then January, okay. February, full on. March, autumn is kicked in. But hey, anyway, what can we say? But so glad to know that you are there. And you have chosen to tune in. And look, this is a good happy hour, we call it. The hour to lift you up. The hour to lift us up. The hour to just, you know, do everything and comment on everything positive about our community as well as our beautiful continent. And again, of course, our beautiful world as well, because is it actually still beautiful? Yeah, somebody will tell me one day. But right now, yeah, okay, now whatever you're doing, just enjoy, because I don't know, Selector here is ready. We're going to listen to a tune, and when we come back, of course, we will introduce ourselves and do a bit of the week that was, or the weekend that was. How was yours? All right. This is VIFA. Here we go.

0: That is Amir Diab from Misri, aka Egypt, with Nur El. Nur El is Arabic. It's Arabic things, you know.
1: Wonderful. And I would like to say to see this moment.

0: Actually, to shout out, my old good friend and brother Sam Attar. Yes, I can see you on Facebook and the other person as well there. Look, for those who chose, of course, Wellington Access Radio and of course Facebook live stream. Thank you very much for joining us. Yeah, as I said before the break, yeah, my name is François Biamana, FBJ 7. Yeah, and it's a pleasure to be here. As like my friend always say, like we are back,
1: like we never left.
0: Yes, yeah, right. And of course, on my right.
1: Oh, on your right.
0: On my right.
1: How many rights do you have?
0: On my right, not the right side. I'm not talking about the human rights and all this.
1: Okay,
0: where are you leading the conversation to now?
1: No.
0: Just tell our listeners.
1: My name is Mato, aka Kibuchi Njera, aka Simba wa Karori Singh. Marhaba, welcome to the show. Right here on Wellington Access 106.1 FM. This is VIFA Vibes from Africa.
0: Africa. All right. On that note now, okay, so how was your weekend? Tell us.
1: Oh, man, my weekend's been splendid, awesome. Yeah, we have been just not travel or anything, but really nice hangouts with, buddies. And, man, it's been awesome catching up with, friends from far. Big up to a man called Jacob Stone all the way from Australia. Man, I big up every time. Love the support. Love the morale. Keep it burning. But anyway, it's been fire with, all my friends, just hanging out. Also with a man called FBJ7 and a man called... Patrick Mosion, a man called Dr. Blanchard, man called Moody, too many to mention.
0: Tous les bandits,
1: Yes, tous les bandits.
0: We call them les petits bandits,
1: with
0: big heart.
1: Oh, yes.
0: Petits bandits, yeah. Avec un grand cœur.
1: Yeah.
0: Allez.
1: True that.
0: All right. Yourself. Yeah, of course, mine was similar, the same, because, you couldn't really do much. It was stormy.
1: Oh,
0: it was all
1: don't
0: God
1: talk
0: knows.
1: About that, man. The weather. They were the man.
0: Yes, so we were all...
1: Did us bad.
0: It was like, stay at home again.
1: Oh, yes. It's been crazy. I mean, the weather has been like, flaring. But surprisingly, today is just a shiny day.
0: Sunshine.
1: If you have Bantu like me, I know we struggle with the S and the SH.
0: Only that. Sometimes you think you are in the kitchen eating the chicken, but sometimes you're in the chicken eating the kitchen. Oh, dear. English, What a language.
1: Yeah, man. So it's been up and down, and has also had some academia that was dealing with.
0: Yes,
1: and,
0: academia,
1: Which I think... I'm waiting for the results, but I think I performed well. Yeah.
0: Back to school. Those things care.
1: Learning never ends,
0: Yeah, so they say. Mm-hmm. But each time that we invited to a seminar, because we have to attend quite a few seminars these workshops, I just feel like I'm again in that uni lecture room. I don't really...
1: Depressing sometimes, thinking at our age, you should not be like,
0: depressing, but you are getting
1: going
0: the
1: back
0: knowledge.
1: To class. Yeah.
0: You're getting the knowledge.
1: True that.
0: So that is pretty much how the weekend was, and I hope our listeners, we also had, reasonably, a good weekend. Mm-hmm. Whatever you went up to, if it was not dangerous, you are living your life.
1: Give
0: that
1: thanks.
0: Is the way. So give thanks.
1: Yes, I am.
0: And the world that we're living in, there's so much to talk about.
1: Mm-hmm.
0: But right now, I'm sure another song could do as a favor, so we can swallow some water, and then we come back and we continue. This is Wellington Access Radio 106.1 FM, and you're listening to
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0: Motherland.
1: This one is from a man called Tiken Ja Fankoli, all the way from Ivory Coast.
0: It's actually not timely.

Peter and Gordon and Nobody I Know. Our next song is about love which extends beyond the grave. It's Judd Strunk and Daisy Adeh.

Judd Strunk there and Daisy Adai. You're with Wellington Access Radio on 106.1 FM and it's Young Years. And right now it's a very good evening to members of the Tongan community. As always, I hope this finds you all well and happy. And just a reminder that our Tongan program, Leo Awe Kala Whana Whana, is on at 7:30. Right now it's New Zealand song time, and leading the field tonight is Wellington teenage singer David Curtis from the 1970s and his big song, Take Your Leave.

from 1972, David Curtis and Take Your Leave. And that song won first prize at TVNZ's Studio One competition. Next up, Shane and St. Paul.

Shane there and St. Paul. Next up, it's the High Revving Tongues with a song that won the Luxine Golden Disc in 1969, Rain and Tears.

The High Revving Tongues there, and Rain and Tears. And as well as taking out the Golden Disc in 1969, they also took an award for the best group, and the best soloist went to Shane with St. Paul. Last New Zealand song, it's John Rawls and Tani.

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Buddy Holly there, and oh boy. Well, here's Elvis and Wooden Hat.

Billy J. Kramer there and Little Children. You're with Wellington Access Radio on 106.1 FM and it's Young Years and it's Bobby Vinton and he's got a bit of a problem. He's Mr. Lonely.

Bobby Vinton there and Mr. Lonely. And that song was released as the Vietnam War was hotting up and there were many soldiers over there who were experiencing that very situation. Back to 1958 and it's the Four Preps and Big Man.

The Four Preps there and Big Man. And that just brought us up to our last song for tonight. And it's 1970s singer Al Stewart and a song called The End of the Day.

And with Al Stewart and the end of the day, we've once more come to the end of the program. After the break, it will be time once more for our Tongan program, Leo Awikalafanafana. But for me, now it's time to be packing up and going home.

Once more, we've come to the end of the program, and I hope that over the last hour you have found something of interest and enjoyment from these blasts from the past. 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

Yes, I'm oil of a fungal natai out, a way on what tattoo will my ille. 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
1: Mene, we offer thanks to you living in internal king for you have mercifully restored our soul within us. Your faithfulness is great. Our Father, which art in heaven, hallowed be thy name. Thy kingdom come, thy will be done in earth as it is in heaven. Give us this day our daily bread, and forgive us our trespasses as we forgive them that trespass against us. And lead us not into temptation, but deliver us from evil. For thine is the kingdom, and the power, and the glory, forever and ever. Amen.

0: Praise the Lord to the best city in the world who are Hurricanes champions winners today, Wellington. A beautiful, blessed Sunday morning to you all. 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
1: That's right. Whether you're listening from a quiet kitchen this morning or driving through this rainy weather, we are so glad you've joined our family this morning.
2: To open our hearts and set the tone for our time together today, we are resting in the grace of 1 John 1:9. If we confess our sins, He is faithful and just to forgive us our sins and to cleanse us from all unrighteousness.
0: Amen, Brother Maui. What a beautiful promise of a clean slate. You know, the enemy loves to bring up our past and keeps us weighed down by guilt or shame. But God doesn't look at us with a pointing finger. He looks at us with open arms. When we bring our mistakes to Him in honesty, He doesn't just tolerate us. He is faithful and just to completely wipe the slate clean and wash away every bit of that heaviness.
1: Praise the Lord. That means tomorrow doesn't have to look like yesterday, Wellington. We are celebrating the joy of a fresh start all hour long. If you've been carrying a heavy load, you can drop it right here. We've got a full roadmap to refresh your spirit. We're going to kick off with our story time for our tamariki with Auntie Lana. Then we head into 5 minutes of Bible insight, and then wrapping up our hour with a powerful word of encouragement from our pastor, Teremona Tawira. So settle in, breathe easy, and let's receive His cleansing today.
2: So settle in, pour the coffee, and open your heart. Let's see what the Lord has in store for us today. You are listening to Pastor's Hour. Hallelujah.
0: Amen.

0: Good morning, friends. Find a cozy spot and get those listening ears ready because it is story time. Today, we are remembering Psalms 101. Make a joyful noise unto the Lord, all ye lands. So let's bring all that joy, grab our imaginations, and give a big happy welcome to our storyteller, Auntie Lana.
1: Morning, children. Thanks, Leash. Welcome, friends. God's word is full of the best adventures, and I am so glad you're here. Whether we are crossing big oceans or learning to be kind right at home, there is a special seat at the table just for you. So let's dive in. It's time for our story. Well, this morning, our story is about two best friends. The story about two best friends of David and Jonathan, and you can find the story in 1 Samuel. David was a young shepherd boy who trusted God. After David defeated the giant Goliath, if you can remember that story, many people loved him. One of those people was Jonathan, and he was the son of King Saul, who hated David. Jonathan and David became very close friends. The Bible even says that Jonathan loved David like a brother. Even though Jonathan was the king's son and could have been jealous of David, he wasn't jealous. Instead, he was kind, loving, and supportive. King Saul became jealous of David and wanted to harm him. Jonathan knew his father was angry, so he helped David stay safe. Jonathan warned David when danger was coming and remained a loyal friend. Before they separated, they promised to always care for each other and their families. Sadly, many years later, Jonathan was killed in a battle. David was very sad because he loved Jonathan like a brother. Even though Jonathan was gone, David never forgot the promise he had.

0: One day, David asks, is there anyone from Jonathan's family still alive that I can show kindness to? The servants told David about Jonathan's son, Mephibosheth. Mephibosheth could not walk properly because of an injury. David invited Mephibosheth to come and live with him in the palace. David gave back all the land that had belonged to Jonathan's family and treated Mephibosheth like one of his own sons. Mephibosheth was even allowed to eat at the king's table every day. David showed kindness because he loved Jonathan and wanted to keep the promise he had made. Well, children, there are some life lessons we could learn from two best friends from the Bible. And number one is that a true friend cares about you. Jonathan loved David and wanted what was best for him. Good friends are not jealous friends. Jonathan celebrated David's successes instead of becoming jealous. And keep your promises. David remembered his promise to Jonathan even after many years. Be kind to others, children. David showed love and kindness to Mephibosheth when he needed help. Remember those who have helped you. David never forgot his friendship with Jonathan and how Jonathan helped him. God wants us to care for people who need support. Just as David cared for Jonathan's son, Mephibosheth, we can help others who may need a friend or a helping hand. And we have two memory verses this morning. It says, Proverbs chapter 17, verse 17 says, a friend loves at all times. Remember, a good friend is someone who stays by your side, celebrates your success, and helps you when times are hard, just like Jonathan and David. And our second memory verse is Hebrews chapter 13, verse 16. Do not forget to do good and to share with others. And our closing thought for today, children, is that Jonathan was a wonderful friend to David, and David was a wonderful friend to Jonathan's son. Their story teaches us that real friendship doesn't end when things get hard. True friends are loving, faithful, and kind, just as God wants us to be. And that, my friends, is where we close our book for today. Remember, you can carry God's joy with you everywhere you go and be a kind friend, and please take care of each other.
1: Oh, I love that so much. What an awesome story this morning. Thank you, Auntie Lana. Bye-bye for now, friends. Until next time, keep making those joyful noises and shining bright.

0: Welcome back to Pastor's Hour on 106.1 FM, Wellington Nexus Radio. I'm Brother Temu, and today we go through our Psalm series. The blueprint to its final peak. Just like when we had the final peak last night for the Hurricanes. Last week we looked at the beautiful picture of a believer who delights in the Word. A tree planted deeply by irrigation channels, completely unbothered by the drought. But today, the psalmist draws a sharp, sober contrast.
1: It's a complete turnaround in language, Uncle Timu. Let's read verses 4 through 6 together. The ungodly are not so, but are like the chaff which the wind driveth away. Therefore the ungodly shall not stand in the judgment, nor sinners in the congregation of the righteous. For the Lord knoweth the way of the righteous, but the way of the ungodly shall perish.
2: That phrase right at the beginning, the ungodly are not so, is a massive wake-up call. It means everything we praised last week, the sustainability, the green leaves, the fruit in due season, the

0: deep roots. The person who rejects God's blueprint has none of it. Mm. Instead, they are called chaff.
1: In the ancient agriculture context, threshing floors were built on top of hills to catch the wind. Farmers would crush the wheat, then toss the mixture into the air with a winnowing fork. The heavy, valuable grain would drop straight down to the floor, but the chaff, the whitelist, dead outer shell, would get swept away by the slightest breeze.
2: Mm. It's such a vivid contrast to the tree. The tree is anchored, heavy, and purposeful. The chaff is rootless, weightless, and completely at the mercy of whatever direction the wind happens to blow. It represents a life without substance. In our culture today, it's so easy to build a life that looks impressive on the outside, but is completely weightless on the inside when the trials hit.
0: Mm. And notice the Hebrew word for knoweth in verse 6, yada. It says, the Lord knoweth the way of the righteous. In the Hebrew context, yada isn't just about intellectual information. It's an intimate, protective awareness. God is intimately invested in your path. He watches over your steps, your struggles, and your loyalty. Mm. But the path of the ungodly leads to a dead end. Mm. It literally dissolves into nothing.
1: That is the ultimate security of the blueprint. When you choose to walk with him, your life matters. It has weight. Mm. It leaves a legacy. But when you live a life independent of God, chasing every shifting wind of culture opinion, you end up with a life that simply blows away.
2: Amen. It's a sobering choice to make as we start a new week. We are either sinking our roots deeper into the timeless truth of God's word, or we are letting the winds of anxiety, hustle, and social pressure toss us around like chaff.
0: And if you've been feeling scattered lately, like every little breeze of bad news or stress is blowing you off course, remember that you don't have to live like chaff. You can make a choice today to turn back to the river, to get back into the word, and let God anchor you again.
1: Amen. That wraps up our 3 weeks in Psalm 1. Family, let's build our lives on the right foundation this week. Amen. Don't drift, sink your roots deep, and walk securely in the path that the Lord immediately knows.
2: Mm.
1: Next Sunday, we start a brand new series looking at the prayers that shook the heavens. Mm. For Lana and Alicia, I'm Temu. Stay anchored, Wellington.

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1: Our visitor that reminds us of the ultimate and the Father, Psalm 103, 13 say, like as a father pities his children, so the Lord pities them that fear him. Today, remember that God does not look at you with harshness of rejection. He looks at you with the loving heart of a father. He knows your struggles, your weaknesses, and the battles you face each day. Yet, his compassion remains constant. When you feel weary, uncertain, or discouraged, draw near to him, just as a caring father comforts and guides his children. The Lord is ready to strengthen, forgive, and uphold those who trust in him. His love is not distant, it is personal, faithful, and everlasting. Amen.
0: Pakari o Marceli. 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

0: defined, because it's like it's impossible to define the category. Mm-hmm. And I think, Lane, you said something about like what transness, opening up, like what is possible for everyone. And I think that's part of what I think about. It's like this effort to say, oh, it's just this small group of annoying people who are making things difficult and unclear or something. Whereas, yeah, it's like, what are the effects through, potential effects through for everyone? Yeah, I don't know. Is that part of what your, that pop up for you?
1: Yeah. Sandy Stone in a foundational trans studies text, The Empire Strikes Back.
0: great.
1: Talks about the expectation that trans people seeking any kind of surgery or hormones or even like mental health help are expected to fit into a binary box. And if you ever, it was worse in the past when Sandy was writing this article. Blessings to the past. But so if you ever like mentioned anything about not fitting into the binary box, you were instantly like not credible as a trans person, and you lost access to your treatment and your, you know, life-saving surgery and hormones and things like that. But so Sandy Stone was saying that if you, and she was like, I could never ask this of a trans person, but trans people who forego passing, forego fitting into this binary box, mm-hmm. they sort of like look back at this narrative that's being written about them without them. And this makes them post-trans. She's using a different term. I'm going to use post-transgender. and so, yeah, that's kind of my idea, is like trans and transgender has been sort of like overdetermined, and there's so much said about it. And it's like from the right, from the left, everyone's got this opinion about transgender. And I'm like, what if we free trans from gender? Like, what can trans do? What can trans tell us? Leaving gender sort of like to hang out by itself. Because, yeah, I think there's so much more than just gender that trans has to say and talk about it. And, yeah, like Sage was saying, when you poke at gender, it just the more you try to define it and pin it down, the more it just sort of like disintegrates into the wind. Mm-hmm. Even science will say that to you. Eventually mm-hmm. you'll get down to a point where science is like, I don't know. It's like anything. If you try to pin it down, it's just going to fly away. So, yeah, I'm like, release trans to the wind. Here we go.
2: Let it fly.
0: Yeah.
2: Put a little wind beneath its wings.
0: We have lots of wind in Wellington.
2: We do.
0: This is the correct place to do this experiment.
2: That's why we came.
0: That's the real reason.
2: Yeah.
1: The universe now.
0: I have drawn two little boxes on my page, and one says, and it says M, F, and then it has arrows like between them, because I was thinking about the that idea of like I'm in the wrong body. Mm-hmm. I need to swap from this to the other one, mm-hmm. and that like it's staying a binary thing, and then I be the other thing as well as I possibly can. And that's awesome. Like for some people, that's what they need. That's who they are. Yay. Yeah. Amazing. And there's a lot more hay in it.
2: Yeah.
0: It makes me think of this amazing panel that my wonderful friend Jack Trollove ran a while back, and talking about transness. And he started it by asking the audience to think of a time in your life of transition in some way. And so people, you know, might have thought about moving house or caretaking like my dog has dementia. Mm. So like he is transitioning. He is different to how he used to be.
2: Yeah.
0: And I don't know where he's going. Mm. And there are a lot of things that happen in that process, and it's this like, unknowing.
2: Mm-hmm.
0: And he's not what I expect

0: you know, on a day-to-day basis. And it's not controllable. You know, it's not in my control at all.
1: Yeah.
0: But just this incredible question of like, everyone has been a teenager, been through that transition. I'm 49. I've been experiencing perimenopause for 7 years. Mm. You know, it's a massive transition, lots and lots of change.
1: Mm-hmm.
0: And that actually it's a human experience to transition,
1: mm-hmm.
0: and to transition hormonally.
1: Mm-hmm.
0: Right? Like,
1: yep. Mm-hmm.
0: Yeah.
1: Mm. What's that really good quote, Lane, about like jumping into the unknown?
2: Is it my email signature?
1: Yeah.
2: Mm.
0: Yeah.
1: You don't know that one off the top of your head.
0: I love that as a sign off.
1: Yeah.
0: Right.
1: It's like jump into the unknown.
0: Yeah.
1: Mm-hmm. Yeah. I think there's so much like, and I really resonate with the amazing thinkers. This is certainly not my original thought, but the concept and idea that part of the reason why they are trying to keep transness down is that to choose something, to leap into the unknown, to not totally be able to expect what's coming next, is brave and courageous and liberating in such an incredible way. And it's like, if you jump off of the diving board away from the little M and F box, like, what might you find in the sea? And that is so terrifying to people who love all of their little boxes.
0: Mm-hmm.
1: And so to try and keep the magic of transness confined in these tiny little boxes is such a way to discourage freedom and discourage liberation, because they watch trans people defying gravity. And and how liberating, how free, how amazing. And if we do that in gender, what else could mm-hmm. we possibly do it in? And then the whole world just starts devolving into liminal madness.
0: Mm-hmm.
1: Which sounds lovely to me personally, but
2: the sweater of the whole world. Yeah. I do have the quote if you want it.
1: Say it.
2: It's Misha Cardenas.
1: Ah, bless.
2: I'm becoming something else in this moment, this being in transition. I'm willfully stepping into the unknown. I am between realities.
0: Beautiful.
1: So good.
0: As you were talking, and that's the perfect quote as well, I was just thinking about how I feel extremely fortunate to have been able to live here in Aotearoa and in the Pacific for like 20, I think it must be like 26, 27 years now.
1: Oh.
0: And how so much of what I have learnt about those in between spaces and liminality and has come from Indigenous culture here, mm-hmm. from Te Ao Māori and Pacifica thinking and knowledge and wisdom and ancient wisdom.
1: Yeah.
0: And you're mentioning, you know, Wicca and I guess our ancient ancestors, pre-colonial ancestors who would have thought very differently about this kind of stuff that we're talking about.
1: Mm-hmm.
0: I just wrote down... So we live in Nainai and lots of our bus drivers are Samoan. And so when you get off the bus, they say, va. So I don't know if you've come across this yet. Mm-hmm. I'm living here, but my understanding, what I've been taught, is that the va is the space between us. Mm. So saying that, like it's instead of saying see you later or bye or yeah, va, it's like saying what you're talking about, I think, or this is what I've learned. It's like, yeah, jumping off into the unknown, off you go, this space. And yeah, the appreciation of that space, the unknown rather than just the known, and

0: and one of our mine and Creek's favourite books, and we always have at least two copies of this book in the house because we give them away. Aww. And it's a really under-talked about queer piece of utter brilliance. It's by Albert Wendt, and it's called The Adventures of Vela. Yeah. And it is an epic poem. It's a book-length poem. And yeah, it's, yeah, many, many adventures. It's a cultural story. It's, yeah, it's a queer story. It's really incredible. But yeah, that's I'm writing down some of your books. So I'm like, here's a offer in exchange, like a book offer.
1: Thank you.
0: And yeah, it's also making me think about Te Kore and that space of, again, what I've been taught is that space of potential. So in the West, us, you know, we tend to think of like the nothingness, mm-hmm. like before the Big Bang, there's nothing, there was nothing. And it's like, yeah, just learning. I mean, I'm like always like learning like a toddler. but yeah, that learning of like, the so-called nothing is the space of potential, actually, before where everything is possible, everything is, yeah.
2: Yeah.
0: So just acknowledging, feeling really lucky to be able to learn those things. And I was just wondering, if you would talk to us about ia as a pronoun.
3: So I suppose with Māori, ia is a he, she, there's no specific gender. So, you know, kowai ia, it could be who is that person, he or ia. So that was that one. I was thinking about also, you know, like the va, and also within the Kupu Māori, there's like akwane, which is later at some other time, which, you know, is also used as farewell.
0: Yeah, like that unknown, yeah, not specific.
3: Exactly, not a specific time.
0: Yeah.
2: I could talk for years about the way that language produces the world around us. And yeah, it's been so exciting to get to learn some Te Reo Māori alongside our baby. Really is nailing it. Oh, they learned so much from Kindy, and then like we didn't even know, we were at our friend's birthday dinner last night and all of a sudden Wild comes out just singing happy birthday in Te Reo, and we're like, when did you learn that? But yeah, it's so incredibly beautiful. I feel so sad so often about how incredibly limiting English is.
0: Yeah,
2: it's so it really, you can feel that it's the language of the colonizer because it does so much work to produce the boxes and to produce the fear of the unknown and to produce all of these super colonized ideas of the ways that we engage with and believe in the world. So yeah, just like really reflecting on everything that you were saying and just how lovely it is to get to learn more. I love learning like a toddler too. That's so brilliant. I think as lifelong learners, like I hope that we all do that. I love learning like a toddler as well.
0: Yeah, it was so mind-blowing for me learning a little bit of Te Reo Māori and being taught, well, there isn't he, she, there's ia. It's, and I was like,
2: okay. Imagine a world where you don't have to gender literally everything.
0: So I'm just thinking about poetry again. Mm-hmm. So I'm thinking that maybe we could hear some poetry, excuse me. So we're going to hear Kay Tempest. And this is a... this is an older album which I've just come across. Kay Tempest is amazing. And this piece is called Grubby. So often their albums are like, they're kind of like a whole storytelling, the whole album. So what they're doing is they're introducing these characters from earlier in the album who are kind of all awake at the same time at like 4 o'clock in the morning. They're in different flats and they're all awake. So this is about them.

So here is our moment, frozen. We've seen our seven unmoving in their lonely homes. It's been 4:18, and dawn's still hours off yet. My God, and they are cold and listless. Not quite sure that they exist. Here in this moment, slow and viscous, lips haunted by the ghosts of kisses. There is the endless saturation of the days, and here they are. There is nothing moving but their breath. But watch now, as the breaking storm outside brings this moment into action. The sky cracks into a wild-mouthed grin and unleashes all the water that it's carried. Vapour grown heavy from every distant puddle, every lapping wave tip, every churning river, contributing to this rain. Now Pete on his doorstep, he looks up, mouth agape, and he drops his key in shock and laughs a howling ancient laugh. The lightning charges through them, rips the sky and startles every roof in stark relief. And they see their city, new. Esther hears herself shout a strange bark into the silence of her kitchen. Gemma sits bolt upright in bed, wide-eyed, and she stares at the rain as it smashes itself against her windows. Zoe puts her boxes down. Bradley reaches for his dressing gown. Now see it from above. Seven doors to seven flats open at the same time and light the raining pavement. Seven broken hearts, seven empty faces are heading out of doors. Here's our seven perfect strangers. And they see each other. Strangely dressed, one shoe and one slipper, socks falling off, smiling. Gathering slowly, tentatively in the middle of the road, shielding their eyes at first, but then to

0: arrived. Amazing, they shout. We seen it, they shout. As they walk like children into the eye of a game, a band close, close, shocked and laughing, soaked to the skin.
1: Kia ora. So that was the brilliant K Tempest from their album Let Them Eat Chaos. And yeah, I think for me, some poets and artists, like, I can only kind of think of them as like prophets. Mm. Like, they're really channeling the stuff we need to hear and know. So yeah, really, really recommend looking them up, whānau. You were on the Fem Rants show with the Quilted Bananas Radio Collective, and we're on Wellington Access Radio 106.1. And just to acknowledge our funders, who are the Amazing Rural Foundation, and they are currently calling for applications. So if you have a queer or a trans or a queer and trans or takatāpui, rainbow kaupapa that you need some financial support to make it happen, they're really worth looking into. They're awesome funders and we're very grateful for their support. And just while we're on doing paperwork, just a reminder that submissions are open until the 2nd of July to write down what you think of the bill to define what is a man and a woman. That's not the correct title, but you know what I mean. There are lots and lots of guides that people are making. So like Rainbow Youth and Inside Out and all of those amazing groups are making guides, submission guides, where you can read about it and get some support. But the most important thing with a submission is that you say what's in your heart and your experience and what you need to say. So it doesn't have to be about saying the right thing or saying it in particular words. And we saw this with the submissions for the gay marriage bill and the civil unions bill, where politicians who

0: did not agree with that before they read the submissions, changed their minds, and they talked about it at that time, and they talked about reading people's personal stories, and that those stories changed their minds. So it is, I know it is a vulnerable thing to write down our lived experience, but I really wish us all courage to do that, and let's do it together. You know, let's do it in company so that we can like literally hold each other's hands while we share our stories, to make sure that we're all okay and that we all have our voices heard, whatever you need to say. We'll post a couple of links to the guides on our Facebook page. Yeah, kia ora. So I'm going to turn back now to poetry. And I knew this would be a big corridor, that all of them are like this, where it's like we could talk for all week. Who are your favourite queer and trans poets? Like, Lane, give us some recommends, my friend.
1: I'm writing about Alok, which Alok Badmenon, for those who aren't familiar. Andrea Gibson, rest in all the peace.
0: Yeah.
1: Travis Alabanza, really good one. Kehlani Barrett, Kai Cheng Tom, very beautiful. I'm forgetting someone that I'm writing about, but Eli Clare.
0: Big fan. Yes, Alok. We're very lucky. Alok has toured here twice.
2: Really?
0: I think so. Yeah, they were here. Was it this year? Earlier this year or last year, they were here. Wow. Yeah. And then they were here like not maybe 9 years ago or something. So, yeah, we hosted Alok at our place and looked after them, which was very cool. So that was, I think, it was in 2016 actually, because it was the, anniversary of homosexual law reform. Yeah, they were here, and one of the amazing things about living in Aotearoa is that when someone that you like absolutely adore, like Peaches, also has played here, you get to like go and see, you know, Alok, and be like a meter away from them. Yeah, or like Peaches, you know, comes and walks on you.
2: Oh my god. Oh, amazing.
0: Things like that. And they're just right there.
2: Yeah.
0: Cool.
1: Sage's parents have tickets to see Alok in 1 week.
0: Yes. So what is special about poetry, Lane? And like, why poetry? You said you started like studying politics and
1: so politics to women and gender studies to performance studies, which is how I got to poetry. Makes total sense, right?
0: Totally.
1: I think that poetry is like a textual performance. So yeah, I have training in performance studies, and so I started looking at like how is poetry performing on the page, which is just like a fascinating question to me. And then of course, like, I'm also obsessed with transness. That's been, I don't know, decade long love affair now. So I was like, where is trans in the poetry? Obviously in the line break.
2: Obviously.
1: So what I love to tell people about like just like baseline why I love poetry is that there's no rules. You can't do it wrong. That I think is the best.
2: It's kind of like poetry is like the trans sibling of genre, in part because there are no rules. You kind of, it doesn't, I used to be the coach of the speech and debate team. And one of the things we do is oral interpretation, and there's an event called poetry. And my students would often ask, like, well, how do you know if something's poetry? And I'm like, do you think it's poetry? Mm-hmm. Okay, great. Now it's poetry and you can put it in your poetry program. There are certainly, I think, ideas of what poetry should be, but I don't know. I love to break a fake rule. So.

0: My personal favorite thing about poetry is that it's really doing that thing of like jumping into the unknown. Like, who cares about a genre? Like, I'm going to break the line in the middle of a sentence or after just one word. And you get to sit there and think of it as this beautiful thing instead of a thing that is wrong. Because poetry as a genre invites you to play instead of to discern or put grammar on top of it or anything like that. So
1: I love this. This is also my idea of what poetry is. And I found out many years ago now, but I did a poetry summer school at the IMLLLLL, I always call it, because I can't, acronyms do not stick in my brain, but the writing school up at Te Heringa Waka Victoria University. I found out that people have a lot of ideas about rules in poetry.
2: Oh, yes.
1: Yeah, like a lot of ideas about it rhyming and about it doing this and about it. And so I got told off a lot by the people in the group. And one of the ways that I write is that I write down everything that is happening. So I write down the things that people are saying to me and then I make that into a poem.
2: Love.
1: So, yeah, I will have to send you this poem, which is about, like, being a bad poem.
0: Yeah.
1: Like, being a, like, the things that you're meant to do and, yeah, that it's not doing. Yeah.
3: For me, it's like trans is exploding everything. Poetry is exploding everything.
0: Mm-hmm.
3: Like, if you're following the rules that don't exist, I argue, about poetry, you're missing the magic and mystery of what poetry is and can be. The potential, the infinite potential before the Big Bang, that is poetry. Like, anything can happen.
0: Mm. In performance studies, we were kind of talking about this same thing, the, like, infinite potential of what could happen. And sometimes in performance studies, we call that the potentiality. Which is just a fun, and, you know, also too, when you get to like a particular level of academia, particularly like in the artistic side of things, you get to make up your own words.
1: So. Oh, yeah, totally. Yeah. Yeah. When I was doing my MFA, there were all these words and we didn't know what they meant.
0: Yeah.
1: And so my friend went to the shop and tried to buy a dictionary that, like, he looked up all the words and the dictionary is like, they're actually not in the dictionary. They're made up. But then the academy is like, you know, this language, these words, these kind of. I'm interested in with slam poetry, which I love, and got to see Andrea Gibson in San Francisco one time, which was so wonderful. Love them so much.
0: Wow.
1: And the thing where it's like you know, humans, like, someone does something wonderful and amazing, and then people imitate that, like I heard it recently, like a slam poet, and I was like, oh, it's Andrea, but it's not Andrea Gibson. It's someone kind of doing Andrea Gibson style or something. And for me, like, in drawing class, I'm like, I mean, when I used to teach at, like, university, and people would be like, literally, like, how do I get a good grade? Like, how do I, you know? And I'm like, you try all the things and you do it. And you do it like you.
0: Yeah.
1: Like, I don't want you to do it like me. I want you to do it like you. I have no idea what that is. So, yeah, I don't know. It's just something that strikes me in slam poetry. Yeah.
0: Absolutely. Have you seen Come See Me in the Good Light?
1: Not yet.
0: You got to watch it.
1: Yes.
0: You got to be ready for the emotional roller coaster, of course.
1: I know, I'm not ready.
0: I know, but I promise, I was also very hesitant. You can ask Lane for months, was like, come on, come on, come on. And then finally we did. And I will say, one of the things that it sticks in my head, like, just I can viscerally see it over and over, is Andrea and their partner Megan are having a conversation. And Megan is like, I know so many words. Like, I have some kind of degree. She's a teacher, all this stuff. And she's like, Andrea, I can't believe that you are the poet laureate and you only know 10 words. And Andrea's like, and isn't that then just like so much more amazing that I am the poet laureate and I only know 10 words? And I think, like, everyone who knows Andrea is like, has been so deeply impacted by them. And I think that

0: that's the magic of poetry too, is like it's the same 10 words over and over, and that's totally great. But when you do it like Andrea Gibson does it, when somebody is really able to like put their whole self into words on a page, which I really do believe is a piece of magic. Mm. Yeah, it's incredible what can happen. And you don't actually need that many words. Everyone's a poet.
1: At the gig, totally. At the gig I went to, they did this amazing thing where, yeah, some people couldn't see, and they were like, can we all just, can everyone sit down at the same time? Like, can we try? And, like, everyone sat down, and you were super close to everyone. And, yeah, it worked.
0: Yeah.
1: It was very, very cool. Mm. Yeah. I think we're probably almost at our time. We've got 2 minutes. Mm. So, Lane, I'm going to ask you for our audiences if there's something that you would recommend us to, some poetry to go and read. You've given us these names, but, like, do you have one of your multiple favourites? Yeah. And do you like to read or listen to the...
2: Because the line break at reading... Reading is where it's at for me. And, like, I'm interested in the spoken line break, but it's like I just need to see it.
1: Yeah.
2: I mean, the one that's coming to mind right now is Elbows by Andrea Gibson. Is just, that's a, it's a really great place to, yeah, hang out.
1: Cool. Elbows. And have you encountered many Aotearoa poets yet? There's an amazing poetry scene here.
2: I have, yeah. Yes. And the problem is, like, I'm writing about poets that I've been reading for, you know, the whole time, yeah, I've been studying. So it's really hard to write about someone I'm just reading for the first time.
1: Yes.
2: But I'm going to try.
1: Yes. And also, you're in the PhD cave. Like, my friends, when they're like, I'm doing a PhD, and I'm like, cool, bye.
0: See you in 5 years.
1: Love you. And they disappear.
0: Yeah.
1: Yeah. Well, it's been absolutely amazing to have you both here for a beautiful, ranging queer and trans corridor. And thank you, Kura, for teching.
0: Thank you.
1: And sharing some corridor. 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And I haven't done community notices, but there is lots happening in Wellington. Come to Queer and Trans Drawing Club later this afternoon on Sunday, today, from 2 till 5 p.m. at Hutt Art Society. All welcome. 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
1: Do you like the weird, the paranormal, the conspiratorial, and the things on the fringe? 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
3: 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Beep, beep, beep.
1: We will see you there. Bowering down. Oh, what's this?
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5: Shalom, good morning, and welcome to this morning's Wellington Jewish Community and Jewish Culture Program, brought to you by David Swartz and Desiree Gesenzi, with the ongoing sponsorship of the Wellington Regional Jewish Council.
6: Well, there have been quite a lot of things going on here in Wellington, especially last weekend, which was the Limud weekend. Limud is the word for education in Hebrew, and it's a wonderful gathering of the Jewish community. It alternates between Auckland and Wellington. This year it was here. And it just brings together speakers and panels and discussion on topics that are of importance or of interest, sometimes humorous, sometimes really religiously difficult and serious. But it does a great service to the Jewish community by bringing people together. And it, as well as all of the talk and the discussion, there's just that lovely feeling of the Jewish community, which is a small one in New Zealand, getting together and getting to know each other and catching up with old friends and having nice food and all of those things. And I enjoyed it very much. I've been for very many years, so I suppose I might be a bit sort of stuck in my ways in enjoying Limud. But you feel the same, don't you?
5: Oh, absolutely. And I haven't been to that many because it used to be Auckland.
6: Yes.
5: And then only the last number of years it's been alternating.
6: That's right.
5: So I've been to the Wellington once. This was probably my third.
6: Yes, I think that's
5: yeah. And I love it. Yes, the energy is great. I have one big problem is that for each hour you have four or five choices. And I find that so hard.
6: It's very difficult to decide which one is the most important to you.
5: Everything sounds so interesting between arts and politics and religion. Yeah.
6: Yeah. This year, it's been very difficult for the Jewish community because of overseas problems, conflict in the Middle East, and this has caused a lot of worry to many people in the Jewish community. Sometimes it's an actual fear of, for instance, parents for the way their children might be treated at school or at university. Sometimes it's anger at the way New Zealand society seems to have turned on its Jewish community and is just not, well, I wouldn't say it's being hateful, it's being disrespectful of the Jewish community as one of the communities within New Zealand society as a whole. And these are concerns, and they were discussed at Limud.
5: Yeah.
6: Sometimes not directly, not with an actual talk about it, but it was through, there are a couple of panel discussions about modern anti-Semitism, for instance, and some good information about what's going on in the Middle East and how diaspora communities like ours is able to respond in a constructive way. So all of that together really added up to what I found was an inspiring and a bit tiring, I must say, weekend.
5: Yeah.
6: But very well worthwhile.
5: No, it was great. And the Saturday night was a lovely, fun, artistic evening with different readings and music. And even improv.

0: which was quite fun. Good food. Yeah, so it was really lovely. I mean, one of the rules of Limur is that you don't record the sessions.
1: Yes.
0: So this, I wish you could in a way, because it'd be nice to have a chance to listen to the ones
1: yes.
0: we missed. But no, I loved it.
1: Yes. Mm. Well, the other things that are happening are some films with Jewish context. There's a French film festival on at the moment, and you've got some of the films which can still be viewed.
0: Yes.
1: In Wellington, it runs from, well, it has been running already, but it from today for a week. It ends on the 28th of June. So all of the ones with Jewish interest are still available if
0: yes.
1: you look up
0: yeah.
1: the French Film Festival program.
0: I'm still to watch them also. But one is The Moneymaker, based on an incredible true story. It follows Jan Bojarski, a young Polish engineer taking refuge in France during World War II. Sorry. Desperate to survive, he turns his talents to forging identity documents during the German occupation and what happens after the war with him. So that's one. Another one is called Just an Illusion, from Eric Toledano and Oliver Nakache, the award-winning directors of The Intouchables and A Difficult Year. So Just an Illusion is a heartwarming and brilliant comedy set in the suburbs of Paris in 1985, following Vincent, a boy standing on the precipice of his 13th birthday and his bar mitzvah, a milestone that feels more like an identity crisis than a celebration.
1: Aha.
0: There are a few movies out there about the bar mitzvah. So I'm looking forward to that. And another one that I think you've seen, David, is called Once Upon My Mother, based on the best-selling autobiography by Roland Perez. This exuberant and heart-rending film pays tribute to a love like no other, a mother's love for her child.
1: Yes, I did see it, and it was a beautiful film. Very Jewish, because it's about a Jewish family from Morocco who have moved to France, and of six children, and the sixth one is born with a club foot, a disability, and the mother refuses to accept that he has to be treated separately. She does everything she can to make sure that he goes to school and even dancing class, which is quite extraordinary, and she just pushes and wheedles and uses all her possible influence to make sure that he is not just accepted as normal, but is actually encouraged to do things beyond that and becomes a very high-flying lawyer, for instance. And it's also tied in with the story of a pop singer who actually sings herself in the film, and he becomes, that's one of the reasons why he is able to advance, because the family is so, his sisters in particular, are so smitten with this pop singer that they're all the time singing her songs, and he learns to read because he knows all the stories.
0: That's wonderful.
1: It's wonderful. This is a very inspiring film. And very funny as well,
0: yeah,
1: because of the way the mother is so insistent on achieving for her son. And also the leading actor, who is the son in as an adult, is himself a Jewish actor, Jonathan Cohen. So all of the acting is very good, especially all the children, because with six children, there's a lot of children in the film as well. It's a very well-made film, very funny and very inspiring as well.
0: I find often children in European movies are so natural. It's like a completely different...
1: Yeah, it's not the Hollywood...
0: No, that's right.
1: ...child star
0: yeah,
1: sort of...
0: Yes. Some of my... Like, I absolutely love Cinema Paradiso. That's probably one of my favorite films ever. And that little boy is just so... Natural, it's unreal. Yeah.
1: So if you get a chance in the coming week to see that one, Once Upon My Mother,
0: I'm going. Yes.
1: Yes. Yes. It's really.

0: very rewarding.
1: Yeah.
0: And another film which is on the way is in the Dock Edge Festival, and in Wellington that's between the 15th and the 26th of July. It's a very large program this year, I think 87 different films.
1: Oh, wow.
0: But the one that you should pencil in is a short, because it's a short about the son of the rabbi at Temple Sinai in Wellington, Joellen Duckor, and her son Sam bought a church in Greymouth and painted it pink.
1: Yes.
0: And this is a short film. It's only 16 minutes, so it's in an evening of short films. It's called Gloria. And I haven't seen it yet. No, I don't think anybody has seen it.
1: No.
0: It's the world premiere, but it should be very funny and very interesting.
1: I'm looking forward to that. Yes, he's very talented, Sam.
0: Sam is wonderfully gifted.
1: Yeah.
0: I remember as a young boy, he played the cello at several Jewish community events, like commemoration events, and he did that very well indeed. And he writes poetry. He has published books.
1: Yeah, poetry. Beautiful poetry.
0: Yeah.
1: It's amazing. I'd love to go see the Pink Church.
0: Yes.
1: Yeah.
0: So
1: there's so much on.
0: Shall we have...
1: Let's have a bit of music,
0: We can remind you at the end of the program of these things that we've been talking about. But shall we have a piece of music now?
1: Yes. So we'll listen to the beautiful song, The Prayer. This one is a version that is in English and Hebrew with Hila Ben David and cantor Chaim Stern.

0: And you were listening to Hila Ben David and Cantor Chaim Stern. Actually, that was a live concert from 2024, singing the prayer in Hebrew and English. And we always need a prayer.
1: Yes, indeed. 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And the next program, the next article is a very interesting one about an old Torah scroll. The Torah is the Jewish Bible.
0: It comes from Jerusalem Post, and it's about the rare medieval Sephardi Torah scroll, which goes on display at ANU, Museum of the Jewish People in Tel Aviv. And this scroll is a unique example of Jewish history, displaying distinctive letter forms and decorative markings that were not merely aesthetic, but also reflected ancient traditions. Rare parchment leaves from one of the earliest known Sephardi Torah scrolls have been put on display at the Museum of Jewish People in Tel Aviv. The leaves, which originated in medieval Spain and date from the late 13th or early 14th century, are among only five early Spanish Torah scrolls known today. They are now being shown as part of the museum's permanent exhibition. The leaves include chapters 28 to 33 of the Book of Genesis and offer a rare glimpse into the way Torah scrolls were written in Spain before the
1: 1492.
0: Yes. Okay, we'll leave the mistake in there. Before the 1492 expulsion following the Spanish Inquisition.
1: Alongside the standard Torah script, they preserve a distinctive scribal tradition known in halachic literature as, in quotes, unusual letters, a practice no longer used today, according to the museum. These special letter forms and decorations were not merely aesthetic. According to the museum, they reflected ancient traditions in which the shape of the letters carried interpretive, spiritual, and even mystical meanings.
0: The tradition was preserved in Jewish sources, including writings associated with medieval Ashkenazi pietists and with Sefer Tagin, but appears to have faded as Torah writing became more standardized. There are also signs of long use in the leaves, including

0: corrections, and later repairs, indicating that the scroll continued to serve Jewish communities for generations. At some point, it seems to have become unfit for ritual use and was taken apart, with only some leaves surviving. The scroll leaves are on loan to the museum, courtesy of the Feld family collection.
1: Oded Rehvivi, who is the CEO of the ANU Museum, that's the Museum of the Jewish People in Tel Aviv, said the display has deep meaning for the museum. Beyond its extraordinary historical value, it reminds us that throughout the generations, the Torah scroll was a focus of identity, memory, and Jewish creativity. Every letter, ornament, and sign in these leaves tells the story of a community, of faith, and of a rich spiritual world that was passed down for hundreds of years.
0: Dr. Orit Shaham Gover, ANU's chief curator, said, "This unique item tells a fascinating story that accompanies one of the historical, cultural, and spiritual journeys of the Jewish people. The rare sheets we are presenting allow us to look closely at a world that was almost lost. The tradition of writing, the secrets of calligraphy, and the spiritual perceptions of Spanish Jewry in the days of the Rishonim," she continued. "Precisely in a digital and fast-moving age, the encounter with the original parchment, with the signs of the quill, and with the unusual letters connects us directly to the people, communities, and Jewish memory that were passed down from generation to generation over hundreds of years." I can feel it.
1: Yes.
0: In my heart.
1: Yes.
0: I get goosebumps. Yeah, the energy of that must be amazing.
1: It's a wonderful thing. And it's mirrored also in Christianity with the handwritten Bibles before the invention of printing.
0: Yes.
1: We're beautifully decorated, but also as well as the art of the decoration, it had spiritual meaning, religious meaning. Well, that brings us to the end of today's program. And we hope you found it interesting and that you'll listen in 4 weeks' time. That's at 11 o'clock on Sunday, the 19th of July. And let us remind you quickly about the films that are on. There's still a week to go in the French Film Festival with some really good Jewish-themed films. And coming up, the Documentary Edge Festival with a special New Zealand short in it. So until the next program, we wish you shalom, may peace be with you, and we go out on
0: more music. Yes, we will hear again Hila Ben David singing Jerusalem of Gold. So shalom, peace be with you.
1: Shalom, peace be with you.